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Neon at 93.1. Playing anything, everything,

buzz that is in the air tonight. We are Neon 93.1. I am Josh. Do you ever get drunk on domestic beer and sit on your couch and watch old Phil Collins concerts on YouTube? That's only me. Okie dokie. Incubus.

0: 93.1, that is Santana and Rob Thomas, Smooth. You remember the Santana songs? Well, maybe not, because I just named it that. Maybe somebody else already had, but I've stolen it. The Santana songs of the late 90s and early 2000s with Santana and Rob Thomas, Santana and Chad from Nickelback, Santana and Michelle Branch, and others. The guy was on everybody's music. Maria, Maria. A man had a run in the early 2000s. It's Neon 93.1.
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8: 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All the old timers in prison said, "What are you doing here? You don't belong here." 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
2: I'm forecaster Sam Mancini with News 3. Well, as we head throughout the rest of Saturday night, we're going to be cooling off into the upper 60s across town. Winds are going to be a little bit breezy, 10 to 15 miles per hour for sustained winds. Gusts are going to be upwards of 20 miles per hour. Keep in mind, we do have a high wind watch going into effect 11 a.m. Sunday until 5 a.m. Monday. We're going to see peak wind gusts upwards of 50 miles per hour.
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0: That is holiday. We are Neon 93.1. I am Josh. You want to win $1,000? We can make that happen. You just have to listen to this radio station. Do so every day next week, and you'll have a chance to score grand. What you do with that is truly up to you. You know that I would probably just go gamble, or if like Barry Manilow ever came to town, I would invest in those tickets. Is Barry still playing, or is he out? Can he come back for one last run? Come on, Barry. I want to win $1,000 and sing Copacabana with all the beautiful old ladies like I did last time.
1: In the running of the 151st Preakness Stakes, Napoleon Solo wins the second jewel of the Triple Crown. Kentucky Derby winner Golden Temple did not compete in the 14-horse field. Elsewhere, the PGA Championship has announced that they will join the Masters and the U.S. Open in the $20 million-plus purse club. And on the diamond, the Freeway Series continues tonight as the Dodgers look to take a 2-0 series lead, visiting the Angels this evening. I'm Daryl Joyner.
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0: check.
1: Going to prison when I was 20 years old is the best thing that ever happened to me. All of the old timers in prison said, "What are you doing here? You don't belong here." They gave me good advice about going to college and starting a family. I'm grateful to those old timers and I'll never forget them. Do you have someone you love who did something stupid and got in trouble with the law? Don't lose hope. I believe, and you should too, that their best days are still ahead of them. Every day, I'm grateful for the love of my life, Marisol, and our little girl, Luna, and her baby brother, Lorenzo. 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

stank. That is the reason on Neon 93.1. I used to have that one on a burn CD that I called the Lonely Driving Mix, and I kept that CD in a little pleather case in my car. And now I feel really old based on everything I said in that sentence. Here's JT.

0: a.m. Monday, we're going to see peak wind gusts upwards of 50 miles per hour.
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2: 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Well, as we head throughout the rest of Saturday night, we're going to be cooling off into the upper 60s across town. Winds are going to be a little bit breezy, 10 to 15 miles per hour for sustained winds. Gusts are going to be upwards of 20 miles per hour. Keep in mind, we do have a high wind watch going into effect 11 a.m. Sunday until 5 a.m. Monday. We're going to see peak wind gusts upwards of 50 miles per hour.
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2: Forecaster of the Sam Mancini with News 3. 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

0: nowadays, everybody wanna talk like they got something to say, but nothing comes out when they move the lips, just a bunch of gibberish. 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
1: 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All of the old timers in prison said, "What are you doing here? 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
5: 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All of the old-timers in prison said, "What are you doing here? You don't belong here." They gave me good advice about going to college and starting a family. I'm grateful to those old-timers, and I'll never forget them. Do you have someone you love who did something stupid and got in trouble with the law? Don't lose hope. I believe, and you should too, that their best days are still ahead of them. Every day, I'm grateful for the love of my life, Marisol, and our little girl, Luna, and her baby brother, Lorenzo. 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

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Just an FYI. 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
2: Going to prison when I was 20 years old is the best thing that ever happened to me. All of the old-timers in prison said, "What are you doing here? You don't belong here." They gave me good advice about going to college and starting a family. I'm grateful to those old timers and I'll never forget them. 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Don't lose hope. I believe, and you should too, that their best days are still ahead of them. Every day, I'm grateful for the love of my life, Marisol, and our little girl, Luna, and her baby brother, Lorenzo. 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Gratitude is a powerful thing. 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
17: Going to prison when I was 20 years old is the best thing that ever happened to me. All of the old timers in prison said, "What are you doing here? You don't belong here." They gave me good advice about going to college and starting a family. I'm grateful to those old timers and I'll never forget them. Do you have someone you love who did something stupid and got in trouble with the law? Don't lose hope. I believe, and you should too, that their best days are still ahead of them. Every day, I'm grateful for the love of my life, Marisol, and our little girl, Luna, and her baby brother, Lorenzo. 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I'm thankful for second chances, and I'm thankful for the electricians who work for me, and I'm thankful for the people who believe in us. 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
2: Going to prison when I was 20 years old is the best thing that ever happened to me. All the old timers in prison said, "What are you doing here? You don't belong here." They gave me good advice about going to college and starting a family. I'm grateful to those old timers, and I'll never forget them. Do you have someone you love who did something stupid and got in trouble with the law? Don't lose hope. I believe, and you should too, that their best days are still ahead of them. Every day, I'm grateful for the love of my life, Marisol, and our little girl, Luna, and her baby brother, Lorenzo. And when I gather my electricians each morning, we stand in a circle and begin the day by naming the things that we are thankful for. Gratitude is a powerful thing. I'm thankful for second chances, and I'm thankful for the electricians who work for me, and I'm thankful for the people who believe in us. I'm Shane Vigiani of Ampere Las Vegas. 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
1: Hey, I love listening to you guys. 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I love it so much, mainly because every time I get in the car, no matter what mood I'm in, you guys always seem to match it. 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So every song you guys play continuously just keeps being great.
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12: Going to prison when I was 20 years old is the best thing that ever happened to me. All the old timers in prison said, "What are you doing here? You don't belong here." They gave me good advice about going to college and starting a family. I'm grateful to those old timers and I'll never forget them. Do you have someone you love who did something stupid and got in trouble with the law? Don't lose hope. I believe, and you should too, that their best days are still ahead of them. Every day, I'm grateful for the love of my life, Marisol, and our little girl, Luna, and her baby brother, Lorenzo. 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
7: 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All the old timers in prison said, "What are you doing here? You don't belong here." 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

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Playing anything. You're a sunflower. I think your love would be too much. Everything. I'm waking up. Neon 93.1. 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
6: Going to prison when I was 20 years old is the best thing that ever happened to me. All the old timers in prison said, "What are you doing here? You don't belong here." They gave me good advice about going to college and starting a family. I'm grateful to those old timers and I'll never forget them. 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
0: 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This is now Kingdom Music. 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Uniquely Vegas.

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0: Yeah, yes it is.
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1: 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Here's Manny Munoz.
2: I am Manny Munoz. Thank you for tuning in to iHeartRadio's Communities. It is our weekly public affairs show where we try to bring you conversations that'll help you better understand important issues or maybe just some interesting topics. Either way, I do hope you'll stick around for the next half hour. And if you have any comments, questions, or suggestions, please feel free to reach out on Instagram. My handle is at IOD Manny. That's at IOD MANNY. Now, let's get on with the show. For a lot of Americans, young and not so young, the basics like budgeting and credit and saving is Greek to them. Let's discuss it with Steve Bombaugh. He's CEO of the Council for Economic Education. Steve, thanks for joining us.
3: Thank you for having me, Manny.
2: Why does it seem like so many years ago we went away from teaching financial literacy in schools in our country?
3: So if you put yourself in the position of a superintendent or a principal or a teacher, you only have so much time during the school day, and there are a lot of demands on that time. Should we focus on math? Should we focus on reading? Should we focus on writing? And I think in the midst of an education reform movement, financial literacy was a casualty of that. But it's making a comeback now.
2: How many states are bringing it back? I know in Florida, where I'm from, we just started requiring financial literacy

0: to
1: That's
0: 39
1: great.
0: in a generation. Yeah.
1: Why are we still missing out on 11? What is the pushback? Because it seems like if there's anything you need to learn in school would be how to handle money and finances.
0: Yeah, I don't think we're not getting resistance anywhere. There are very few places in the country that say we are opposed to teaching financial literacy, personal finance, and economics to students in our state. It just takes time for these laws and bills to get through state legislatures. So I would suspect that we'll look up in 5 years or so. And I think we'll be at 50 states plus Washington, D.C.
1: What's the real world cost of not having financial literacy, not in theory, but for everyday lives for American families?
0: Well, I'll answer the question and I'll frame it in an asset-based language.
1: Uh-huh.
0: If we look at a state like Texas, Texas is the second largest state in the U.S. 3 years after the state of Texas mandated that their students take personal finance, what you saw in that state was that the average credit score improved by 32 points, and researchers gave the personal finance course mandate as a reason for that bump. They saw a 33% drop in delinquent payments on loans. So when young people are taking personal finance and economics courses, what you see are these very tangible, quantifiable benefits that accrue to themselves, their families, their communities, their states. And once we get to 50 states plus Washington, D.C.,
1: right,
0: these benefits will accrue to the entire country.
1: So we've generally right now grown up with maybe a couple of generations of young adult Americans with very limited basic financial knowledge, and that's showing up in their debt and their lack of credit worthiness and their lack of savings.
0: Yeah, I suppose their lack of financial knowledge certainly plays a role in that. I think that the contours of the American economy have gotten to be significantly more complex as well. You know, for example, my grandfather was in a union that had retirement benefits for him. And by the time you get to me, we're on to 401k plans. So just the basic architecture of the American economy has changed. It's much more complex.
1: Yeah.
0: And individuals need to play a greater role in managing their financial health.
1: Sure. And there's something to be said for the fact that when you're in your teens and 20s, you're not thinking about what's going to happen when you're in your 60s or 70s. So maybe putting money away in a 401k isn't important because you're not looking that big picture. But if you do have that financial education, you do understand the significance of it.
0: Oh, absolutely. Albert Einstein famously said that compounded interest is the eighth wonder of the world.
1: Mm-hmm.
0: And when you start teaching that to 14-year-olds, it's a critically, critically important lesson, both in 401k plans, obviously, but also we should be encouraging young people to invest in ways that are going to grow their wealth a little bit over time.
1: Are there certain states that are getting more right than other states when it comes to doing this again, to reincorporating it in education?
0: So I will tell you what the gold standard is. The gold standard is for students to have to take a standalone semester-long course, both in personal finance and in economics.
1: Mm-hmm.
0: So they understand how to manage their personal finances, and they understand the theory that ties their personal finances to the larger national and global economy. And we do have a growing number of states, it's still small at this point, where you have both of those requirements. We get to the gold standard by getting schools to require some combination of these courses at all. And then we try to make them even better.
1: Sure.
0: We try to make the policy even better.

0: have a few more minutes here with Steve Bomba. He's CEO of the Council for Economic Education. I know we've gotten this far. It's taken a long time to get these 39 states, and you say in the next 5 years, we'll have every state on board with financial literacy courses. Should we be looking bigger? Should we be teaching financial literacy in middle school or beginning even in elementary school?
1: Yes. Yes. First, I am the aspiration is to have 50 states plus DC have these mandates, and I think we'll get there. So the Council for Economic Education actually does provide, in particular, personal finance and economics lessons for students as young as elementary school. I'm going to give you an example of how we bring these concepts to life for students. We have a candy game where students sit in groups of five or six. Each of them has bags of candy. Each student has different kinds of candy in their bag, and they trade. And then that exercise grows to an entire classroom activity where instead of trading with five or six classmates, you're trading with the entire class. Mm-hmm. It might be 25 or 30 people, and everybody has different kinds of candy. And what you see is that the utility, the pleasure, the excitement of the students grows the more potential trading partners they have. Now, they don't realize, they think they're just trading Skittles and Tangy Taffy, but in fact, they're getting a real-time lesson in economic theory.
0: Yeah, that's fascinating. So that's a kind of cool way to do that.
1: It's a cool way to do it, and it's a cool way to do education. So students, people in general, tend to learn better when the lessons are proximate to their lived experiences. So we can teach personal finance and economics to students of very nearly any age, as long as the lesson is relatable. We have another lesson called Swiftonomics, which talks about pricing for tickets to Taylor Swift concerts. You know, these kids
0: don't get me started on that. I know how much those tickets are.
1: They are expensive, but instead of just saying, oh, the Taylor Swift concert tickets are too expensive, they can tell you why. They can tell you why they're so expensive. And frankly, maybe some of these students can come up with arbitrage opportunities to get Taylor Swift tickets at lower prices because they understand the theory behind the pricing.
0: Yeah, that is fascinating. While you were saying that, it got me to thinking about how money has changed. When I was young, I had a wallet. I was excited to get my first wallet and get a dollar bill in there and get $5 bills in there. And when I wanted something, I had to give up something tangible, right? I had to give up a dollar bill. So much of our currency exchange these days is not tangible. It's up in the air, right? We're using a phone or a watch or just a card that we don't see that money going out, right? How has that changed the idea of teaching financial literacy when you can't really see the money that's going out?
1: I don't know if that's as much of a change as us old folks might think it is. And I say that as the father of two young men who are in college. And they are, the term for their generation is, they're digital natives. This is how they are accustomed to paying for things.
0: Right.
1: It's with Cash App and Venmo and Zelle. They are accustomed to ordering Chipotle. God knows my children order a lot of Chipotle. They are accustomed to doing that online, to having their order waiting for them when they get to Chipotle or having it, paying a fee, having it delivered. So I do think, to your point about that dollar that you can touch being in your pocket and then not being in your pocket, I do think it, and this is my personal opinion, I've talked about this with partner organizations for the Council for Economic Education. I think it would be great if when a person is paying for something digitally, they also had something on that app that showed them the balance in the account that they're paying from, then they might not have this sort of kinesthetic relationship with the dollar bill that you and I had when we were kids, but they can see that the money is real and the money they have access to has just diminished by whatever the amount of that Chipotle order is.
0: Right. Couple more moments here with Steve Bombaugh. He is CEO of the Council for Economic Education. What's the website where people could go if they want to get more information?
1: They can go to www.councilforeconed.org. And we have a treasure trove of lessons and resources on our website that folks can engage with for free.
0: You mentioned you've got young sons who are in college, and it got me to thinking about how those are the very kids, the older teenagers, those in their young 20s who maybe have not had financial literacy courses in school, who are targeted by loan offers and credit card offers that could begin their entire financial life on the negative. Is that something that you find is increasingly needs to be addressed?
1: Absolutely. Absolutely. So, for example, the Council for Economic Education, we've developed our own personal finance course. Mm-hmm. And there are explicitly lessons on taking out student loans and what to look for. And so there's guidance on that. On the credit card issue, I don't think you can say necessarily a college student should never have a credit card.
0: Sure.
1: But our course will help step young people through the costs and benefits. I mean, if you're going to be disciplined and spend $10 a month and repay it on time, you build your credit score.
0: Right.
1: If you forget that it's real money and you go out with your buddies on Friday night and spend a bunch of money you don't have, then it's going to harm your credit score. But at least young people should be making informed decisions when they are entering adulthood about how to navigate college, how to navigate student loans, how to navigate summer internships, credit cards, et cetera, et cetera. And the Council for Economic Education is helpful in that regard.
0: The website is councilforeconed.org. That would be economic education. Councilforeconed.org. He's been Steve Bombaugh, Council for Economic Education CEO. Steve, really appreciate the time. Best of luck.
1: Thanks so much, Manny. Take care.
0: You're listening to iHeartRadio Communities, our weekly public affairs show. I am Manny Munoz. If you have any thoughts, comments, or questions, please feel free to reach out to me on Instagram. My handle is at IODManny. That's at IODManny. Stroke and brain aneurysm can happen fast, and for many families, they come completely out of nowhere. But thanks to quick action and a remarkable recovery, my colleague here at iHeartRadio Miami, Jada Williams, is now using her story to try and help others. The warning signs before it's too late. Jada, thanks so much for making some time with us.
2: Oh, of course. Thank you so much for having me.
0: So let me start off with this. You're young, early 40s. Take me back to when you first started experiencing symptoms. And what did you feel?
2: Back last year, and from April to July, every day I had a headache. So I would come into the studio, go to work, do my thing. But by the end of the night, I would read off songs to DJ Bulletproof or take callers, and I couldn't read my own handwriting because my right eye would start to close by the end of the night. My vision would be blurry, have difficulties driving home, things like that. And just every day having pounding headaches every day. And then my right eye not having really control over it during that time. And my daughter was just on me every day, like, Mom, this could be something really serious. This could be something really serious. And I just kept brushing it off for a little while. I have bottles or aspirin just everywhere during that time. And I was going to urgent care, but urgent care, I have a history of migraine. So it was coming off like it was a migraine, but I just knew it was something different. And just speaking with my daughter and everything, she looked it up, did her own research, Googled some things, used ChatGPT, and she was like, Mom, there's too much pressure on your optical vascular nerve and some other big medical word. And I'm like, okay, how do you know this? She's like, you have to do these additional tests. And she writes out this long text message. And she's like, the next time you go to the ER, you show this to the doctor. And I'm like, I've never went to the ER. I've only been going to the urgent care. Let me just go to the ER. So one Friday morning, I'm like, before I get to go to work and talk on the radio, I'm going to go to the ER and get the best headache medicine that's going to let me make it through my day. That day I was determined to make it through the night completely. And when I got there to Memorial Pembroke, it came across like it was a migraine again. And I told Dr. L, like, hold on one second. My daughter told me to really show you this text message or she's just going to kill me when I get home. And I showed Dr. L my daughter's text message and she gasped and was like, oh, my gosh, she's so smart. Let's do this additional test. And she did a CTA scan with the dye that made a big difference because she could see the aneurysm. And they come back and tell me it's a brain aneurysm. You're going to have emergency brain surgery tomorrow. It's the largest we've ever seen. And I'm like, girl, I drink water. I'm Jay Kiss. That's my whole platform is health. Like, I work out. I walk every day. Girl, what are you talking about? And isn't that what old people die from or something? Don't old people get that? Then my grandfather had that. Like, what are you talking about? I was in such denial right then. And I'm like, okay, let me get up. And they're like, where are you going? I was like, I'm going to get some water. I called Bulletproof. She's like, well, Dr. L was adamant. She was really great. She sat with me during that, you know, time of digesting what was going on with my body. And I called DJ Bulletproof and was like, yo, Bullet, I'm going to be late to the studio today, maybe, but I'm not going to be in the mood for cameras or anything. So we can do social media tomorrow or something. Can we just have a good show tonight? So we can have show tonight.
0: You were still in denial. How long were you having these headaches, though?
2: From April to July, every day.
0: And then July is when you finally convinced by your daughter to go to the emergency room. You were your own advocate showing them the information she has gotten. That led to the discovery of the aneurysm.
2: Yes, that led to the discovery of the aneurysm. I was then taken straight to Memorial Johnson Street with Dr. Mehta and his awesome neurological neuroscience team. They were awesome.
0: Is there a difference? I'm sorry to interrupt. Is there a difference between an aneurysm and a stroke?
2: Yes. Well, the aneurysm is usually what causes the stroke.
0: Okay.
2: So if it bursts, then you'll usually cause you a stroke or you might die from it bursting. And with mine being the largest, quote unquote, that they've ever seen, they were very concerned about it because mine was larger than a quarter sitting on my brain. It's like a ticking time bomb. And it just keeps blowing up like a balloon with blood until it pops. So in my case, they were worried about preventing the stroke by making sure the aneurysm didn't burst because mine were so big I could have died from it.
0: A few more minutes here with my iHeartRadio Miami colleague Jada Williams, also known as Jada Kiss. So the aneurysm was what was putting the pressure on your optic nerve, affecting your vision in your eye. Is that the one thing that was different from just a random headache or the other headaches that you used to get?
2: Definitely so. No, that was one thing because where the aneurysm set it was sitting on the optical nerve. Mm-hmm. So that was pressure on my eye to keep closing. But I was having these headaches that you cannot explain. Mm-hmm. They are excruciating. It's like the ice pick. It's like I actually, for the first time in my life, like literally felt my brain. I felt like I could feel my brain throbbing. Any other time, it's like a headache, you know, your head may ache,
0: right?
2: But you don't feel brain. I actually was like, I think I feel my brain. I know it sounds crazy, but I could just feel it and it's throbbing and it's like hurrying ice picks. But other than that, which was a biggie, by the end of the day, my right eye would be closing and I couldn't see.
0: Okay. You mentioned you were in denial when they first told you you've got an aneurysm. We've got to do an emergency brain surgery on you. What was What was that like? I imagine you called your daughter. You said, baby, you just saved my life. I'm going to have this surgery. Walk me through that process of the surgery.
2: Well, that part of it, the Dr. L was like, no, I'm sitting here. I'm not leaving you. You got to call that person back and tell him you are not coming to work.
0: Right.
2: You are not going to no studio, girl. You are going to have emergency brain surgery tomorrow morning. And I was like, who, me? And she's like, yes. And I'm like, oh, okay. So then I call my mother next, who lives in Louisville, Kentucky right now. And she works in the courthouse. It was about lunchtime, 1 o'clock. I called her at 1. My mom was in Miami at 8 o'clock that night. Mm. I was transported over to Memorial Johnson Street, Dr. Maida's awesome team, and they prepped me and I had emergency brain surgery the next morning.
0: Talk to me about how you felt the first time you woke up after that brain surgery. And I'm guessing you no longer had the headaches you were having.
2: No, I instantly didn't have the headaches anymore. It was more so just waking up and just feeling different, and I could see. That was the biggest thing I was happy about. The whole room was laughing at me because I'm like, I can see. So that was the biggest thing. And after that, it's the more so recovery coming off of the anesthesia and everything. And you can feel your body just feel like a bus hit it.
0: Yeah. What was the most difficult part of the recovery process once you were done with the surgery and you could see again? How long were you in the hospital? And then how long did it take you to get like you were feeling back to normal?
2: Time afterwards, I would have to go on a 10-day bed rest after each procedure. They would want me to stay in bed 10 days because they were going through my groin to get to my brain. Mm-hmm. These days with technology and everything is so awesome. But I couldn't at first, I'm so active with walking and being hands-on with my kids. Like, my family had to rotate coming in town to take care of me, to sit with me, because I couldn't be by myself. I was a high risk for stroke, high risk for seizure, on a lot of medications that I have slowly been coming off of during every time. So I really leaned on my siblings and my mom. They were there for me. All of them live out of town. They were coming in town, taking turns for a week to stay with me. Then right. This one would leave, would come in. So it was a long, little recovery world physically, to where I could actually start driving. Like, I couldn't drive. And go figure, you have kids in school, you got to take them.
0: Sure.
2: So they were driving for me, just really hands-on, helping me, going to each appointment with me and everything, because it's a very emotional time.
0: Yeah.
2: And then I was so surprised by what was going on in my life. In a situation like this, it changes your lifestyle. It's like, my lifestyle is totally opposite. What do you mean rest?
0: Yeah.
2: I'm up early, out late night. I'm doing different events. I love being on the microphone. I love advocating and helping people. But it was like, this time I needed to advocate and help myself and sit down. If my cup is empty, if I run myself down, who am I going to be able to?
0: Yeah. Yeah, you're not going to be there for your family. God. Right. Couple more minutes here with Jada Williams, my iHeartRadio Miami colleague here. What made you decide that you wanted to become public with what had happened to you and what you'd learned because of it?
2: Well, the first thing was the awesome listeners that tune in to 103.5 The Beat. Our listeners are so on point that they start noticing I wasn't there. And then, the DJ's giving me shout out to get better. Mm-hmm. The listeners started calling around to the different hospitals, trying to figure out where I was, where I was and things. And so the nurses start coming in my room, asking me questions like, what do you do for a living? And I'm telling them, they start cracking up laughing. And the good thing about it is Dr. Mehta, actually, my surgeon, actually listened to me on air, the Bulletproof Radio. So he was all over it. He knew everything. They could name us all off.
0: That's awesome.
2: That's part when I really started like, okay, I got to take this seriously because I want to be able to help someone else too. I may not be the only person in this situation.
0: Right.
2: And it was just surprising. Like if this could happen to me and I'm saying, you know, before I drink water, I walk every day. I'm a little picky, clean eater sometimes. Like, and you think you're fine. And my thing is you want to be as healthy inside as you are on the outside. I look healthy on right. the outside because, you know, I think because you're petite and on the smaller side that, oh, nothing's wrong with you. You're good. But no, you have to be just as healthy on the inside as you are on the outside and taking care of yourself, getting your checkups and everything like that.
0: And you have to be an advocate for yourself if you know these things. What advice do you have to anybody listening who's like, oh, that's never going to happen to me. I take care of myself. I exercise. The very same things you said you were doing.
2: Well, you never know what lies dormant in your DNA. And then we all think, oh, you know, our 420 smoke participants, we think because, oh, I'm not smoking a cigarette, I'm smoking this. But all of these things go straight to your brain, which can cause or speed up an aneurysm.
0: And what else have you learned from this experience emotionally?
2: Oh, emotionally, I have learned that to stop and let people take care of you, let people love on you, let people give you your roses if they're trying to give you your flowers right now. Mm. I have learned to slow down and to be a little more calmer. I'm usually all over the place. I've been to 15 years by now. You know, you caught me at 12:20. I would have been up at 5, worked out, drank 3 bottles of water by now, just doing stuff.
0: Well, I'm certainly glad that you're still here and that you're appreciating life once again. Thanks so much for the time and sharing your story, Jada.
2: Of course. Thank you so much. And everybody, go get your physical, your checkups once a year just to make sure your body is working properly the way that it is supposed to. We all have to advocate for ourselves. I really appreciate you.
0: And if you want to get more information about how to spot brain aneurysms, you could go to stroke.org. That's stroke.org to find out more about brain aneurysms and strokes. I am Manny Munoz. I appreciate you listening to iHeartRadio's Communities this week. As always, if you have any questions, comments, or suggestions, reach out to me on Instagram. My handle is at IODManny. That's at IODManny. And that'll do it for another edition of iHeartRadio's Communities. I'm Manny Munoz. Until next time.
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2: Forecaster Nasai Mancini with News 3, where we have a weather alert day for your Sunday. A high wind watch going into effect at 11 a.m. until 5 a.m. Monday. We're going to see peak wind gusts upwards of 50 miles per hour. A cold front will continue to move in Sunday as it drops our temperatures as we head into the work week.
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1: 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It's a different vibe, so it's good. Thank you, guys. We love you.
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2: I'm forecaster Nasai Mancini with News 3, where we have a weather alert day for your Sunday. A high wind watch going into effect at 11 a.m. until 5 a.m. Monday. We're going to see peak wind gusts upwards of 50 miles per hour. A cold front will continue to move in Sunday as it drops our temperatures as we head into the work week.
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It might be a little late to tell you this, but this string of songs you're hearing was created with peanut oil. That's our bad. Neon 93.1. 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
2: Forecaster Nasai Mancini with News 3, where we have a weather alert day for your Sunday. A high wind watch going into effect at 11 a.m. until 5 a.m. Monday. We're going to see peak wind gusts upwards of 50 miles per hour. A cold front will continue to move in Sunday as it drops our temperatures as we head into the work week.
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And here's another song to celebrate the weekend. 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
2: Forecaster and Asai Mancini with News 3, where we have a weather alert day for your Sunday. A high wind watch going into effect at 11 a.m. until 5 a.m. Monday. We're going to see peak wind gusts upwards of 50 miles per hour. A cold front will continue to move in Sunday as it drops our temperatures as we head into the work week.
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2: I'm forecaster Hassan Mancini with News 3, where we have a weather alert day for your Sunday. A high wind watch going into effect at 11 a.m. until 5 a.m. Monday. We're going to see peak wind gusts upwards of 50 miles per hour. A cold front will continue to move in Sunday as it drops our temperatures as we head into the work week.
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18: Going to prison when I was 20 years old is the best thing that ever happened to me. All the old timers in prison said, "What are you doing here? You don't belong here." They gave me good advice about going to college and starting a family. I'm grateful to those old timers and I'll never forget them. Do you have someone you love who did something stupid and got in trouble with the law? Don't lose hope. I believe, and you should too, that their best days are still ahead of them. Every day, I'm grateful for the love of my life, Marisol, and our little girl, Luna, and her baby brother, Lorenzo. 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I'm Shane Vigiani of Ampere Las Vegas. 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

Neon 93.1, playing Anything, Everything. My name is Sean, stepping in. Every time I hear this song, it makes me want to rewatch the movie Dangerous Minds. Michelle Pfeiffer is so good in that one. It's Coolio, Gangsta's Paradise.

0: 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Today, your happiness starts with us and our killer playlist. Now, if that fails, there's always tequila. But we didn't tell you that.
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0: 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Neon 93.1. My name is Sean. DJ, what is a food that everyone else loves that you just can't stand?
1: I don't like hot dogs, for real.
0: You don't like hot dogs?
1: No, I'm not a fan. I'm just not a fan. I saw a documentary about what they put in them, and I can't eat them anymore.
0: Oh, dude, ignorance is bliss when it comes to hot dogs, though.
1: I mean, yeah, I just can't do it. Not anymore. I used to, but not anymore.
0: Dude, I hate to admit this, but, like, one of my favorite things to do for lunch is go to the corner gas station and get two of those hot dogs that have been on the rollers for, like, 6 hours.
1: Oh,
0: I don't know why.
1: Oh, my God, that's disgusting. It's been there all day.
0: I don't know, bro. There's something about them. Plus, I put mayonnaise on them. I don't know why. It's like it's doubly weird,
1: you
0: I think.
1: You put mayonnaise on your hot dog?
0: Yes! How do you, dude, are you really, do you not like mayonnaise?
1: You got to be locked up for that. That's a crime.
2: I'm forecaster Nasai Mancini with News 3, where we have a weather alert day for your Sunday. A high wind watch going into effect at 11 a.m. until 5 a.m. Monday. We're going to see peak wind gusts upwards of 50 miles per hour. A cold front will continue to move in Sunday as it drops our temperatures as we head into the work week.
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Hey, tomorrow morning, a boatload of bucks is back. Chance at $1,000 every hour. First shot going to be just after 6 with Mojo. He's got you. It's Neon 93.1, playing anything, everything.

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2: I'm forecaster Nasai Mancini with News 3, where we have a weather alert day for your Sunday. A high wind watch going into effect at 11 a.m. until 5 a.m. Monday. We're going to see peak wind gusts upwards of 50 miles per hour. A cold front will continue to move in Sunday as it drops our temperatures as we head into the work week.
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0: 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Hello.
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2: Forecast from Nissan Mancini with News 3, where we have a weather alert day for your Sunday. A high wind watch going into effect at 11 a.m. until 5 a.m. Monday. We'll receive peak wind gusts upwards of 50 miles per hour. A cold front will continue to move in Sunday as it drops our temperatures as we head into the work week.
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14: Going to prison when I was 20 years old is the best thing that ever happened to me. All the old timers in prison said, "What are you doing here? 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
1: 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Thank you.
0: 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Shakira right now on Neon.

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playing anything, everything. Neon 93.1. I'm Sean. Imagine this. It's 1999. You're at the Vans Warped Tour. And you're hearing this song for the first time ever. It's Lit.

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Well, off to Target you go, and thanks for letting us be the soundtrack. Playing anything. And...

0: Playing anything, everything. Neon 93.1. Sean here. It is Sunday. I'm not trying to like take you to church or nothing, but I feel like we could all stand to learn something on a weekend. Dave, what's the best advice you were ever given?
1: I got a couple. First one was my grandfather told me, don't marry an ugly woman. I've definitely stood by that my whole life. And then I guess the other one would be the typical take time to smell the roses.
0: Wow. Okay. Take time to smell the roses and don't marry an ugly woman. Vastly different vibes there, but equally helpful, I guess. Grandpa was a wise man. Thanks for sharing, Dave.
1: No problem. Thanks a lot, man.
0: Man, if you got some more advice, I'd love to hear it. Send it my way. We got Ghetto Superstar, Backstreet Boys, Third Eye Blind, and more on the way next on Neon 93.1, playing anything, everything. Uniquely Vegas.
2: Pastor Nasai Mancini with News 3, where we have a weather alert day for your Sunday. A high wind watch going into effect at 11 a.m. until 5 a.m. Monday. We're going to see peak wind gusts upwards of 50 miles per hour. A cold front will continue to move in Sunday as it drops our temperatures as we head into the work week.
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2: Going to prison when I was 20 years old is the best thing that ever happened to me. 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You don't belong here." They gave me good advice about going to college and starting a family. 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I believe, and you should too, that their best days are still ahead of them. 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

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My name is Sean. As a millennial, I feel like I'm entitled to say this, but true millennials know every single word to Eminem's verse in this song.

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0: Little known fact. 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

0: Tal Bachman on Neon 93.1, playing Anything Everything. My name is Sean. Abby, thanks for holding. What was your worst drinking story? What happened?
1: I guess one of the first times I drank in high school, I drank way too much and woke up with grass stains on me, and they told me that I tried to swim home in the front lawn. So that's always fun.
0: What do they call that? The 50-meter grass stroke?
1: Yeah, pretty embarrassed and shameful when I woke up, but will never drink Bacardi O again in my life.
0: You know, I feel like Bacardi owes the world an apology for putting us all in these kinds of positions.
1: Oh, for sure.
2: In the W, the Aces visit the Dream. Elsewhere, the Dodgers go for the sweep at the Angels in the Freeway Series. The best two words in sports. Game 7, the Pistons host the Cavaliers in a winner-take-all game, with the victor set to meet the Knicks in the Eastern Conference Finals. And ESPN is reporting that Thunder guard Shai Gilgeous-Alexander will be named the 2025-26 Most Valuable Player, becoming only the 14th player to win the award in back-to-back seasons. I'm Darryl Joyner.
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Electricity bill? 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
1: Forecaster Nasai Mancini with News 3, where we have a weather alert day for your Sunday. A high wind watch going into effect at 11 a.m. until 5 a.m. Monday. We're going to see peak wind gusts upwards of 50 miles per hour. A cold front will continue to move in Sunday as it drops our temperatures as we head into the work week.
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25: Going to prison when I was 20 years old is the best thing that ever happened to me. All the old timers in prison said, "What are you doing here? You don't belong here." They gave me good advice about going to college and starting a family. I'm grateful to those old timers and I'll never forget them. Do you have someone you love who did something stupid and got in trouble with the law? Don't lose hope. I believe, and you should too, that their best days are still ahead of them. Every day, I'm grateful for the love of my life, Marisol, and our little girl, Luna, and her baby brother, Lorenzo. And when I gather my electricians each morning, we stand in a circle and begin the day by naming the things that we are thankful for. 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I'm thankful for second chances. And I'm thankful for the electricians who work for me. And I'm thankful for the people who believe in us. I'm Shane Vigiani of Ampere Las Vegas. 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

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I got time for one more drinking story. Your worst one. I want to hear it. Give me a call. 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

0: Miley Cyrus on Neon 93.1, playing Anything, Everything. I'm Sean. Shayna, you may, based on what you told me, have the worst drinking story yet. What happened?
1: So 2009 high school spring break, I went to Mexico and got alcohol poisoning from tequila and woke up in a Mexican hospital.
0: All right. No, first, hold up. We got a lot of gaps to fill in. What led up to that?
1: I passed out in the club bathroom and all of my group left me there and they called the resort and figured out what group I was in and I blacked out.
0: Hold up. Let's go back and talk about the parts that your friends ditched you, because that is awful.
1: I know.
2: Forecast from Asai Mancini with News 3, where we have a weather alert day for your Sunday. A high wind watch going into effect at 11 a.m. until 5 a.m. Monday. We're going to see peak wind gusts upwards of 50 miles per hour. A cold front will continue to move in Sunday as it drops our temperatures as we head into the work week.
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playing Anything Everything, Neon 93.1. So before Nate Royce was in Fun, he was in a band called The Format, and they just reunited and released their first album in over 20 years called Boycott Heaven. It's real good. Check it out. But here's Nate with Fun.

playing anything, everything. Neon 93.1. I'm Sean. Thanks for hanging out. That's going to do it for me. Hey, tomorrow morning, a boatload of bucks is back. Wake up, win $1,000 just after 6 a.m. with Mojo. Have a beautiful rest of your Sunday. No scaries here.

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Neon 93.1, that is Missy. I am Josh. What's up? Happy Sunday, everybody. What are you guys up to today? Just hanging out? Maybe by the pool? Maybe out and about? I don't know. In your car? Let me know. Hit me up on the talkback. 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We are...

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Neon 93.1, that's White Snake. I'm thinking about Tawny Katane now. You know, it has been said that in the original version of that music video, her boob pops out. I'd like to see the original version.

to the top, I've been out of shape, taking out the box, I'm an astronaut. I blasted off the planet, rock to cause catastrophe, and it matters more because I had it. Now I had a thought about wreaking havoc on an opposition, kind of shocking, they want a static with precision. I'm automatic, quarterback, I ain't talking second, pack it up on.

0: Imagine Dragons, it's Neon 93.1. I'm Josh. You want to win $1,000? Be listening to this radio station bright and early tomorrow morning, and we got you. Well, you may not win it, but you might. See, there's a guaranteed way to not win $1,000. Don't listen. Did that make sense? I know that if you listen, you at least have a chance to win $1,000. Am I making more sense now? Just listen. 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
1: Forecaster Nasai Mancini with News 3, where we have a weather alert day for your Sunday. A high wind watch going into effect at 11 a.m. until 5 a.m. Monday. We're going to see peak wind gusts upwards of 50 miles per hour. A cold front will continue to move in Sunday as it drops our temperatures as we head into the work week.
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1: 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The music you guys play is such a variety. 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

We Belong Together. It's Neon 93.1. You know who doesn't belong together? Eminem and his ex-wife, Kim. You know who does belong together? Eminem's ex-wife, Kim, and jail, because she got arrested again.

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When AC/DC recorded that, do you think they ever imagined a time that soccer moms would be bringing little Braden to practice, bumping that in the minivan? Think about it. 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

0: Neon 93.1, are you excited about the opening of the Evel Knievel Experience, the museum that's going to open up here in June? Cannot wait. There is a big red Mack truck that's making its way from Topeka, Kansas to town to celebrate, commemorate the soon-to-be-opened museum. So this is really cool. I'm a big Evel Knievel guy, so I'm looking forward to this. Again, the museum opens in the Arts District June 27th. It's going to be awesome. It's Neon 93.1.
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House of Pain, Jump Around. We are Neon 93.1. If you have kids in the car and they hear this song, they might think, oh, that's Doechii. Well, no, Colton, it's not. It's Gotye, somebody that I used to know.

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1: Forecaster Nasai Mancini with News 3, where we have a weather alert day for your Sunday. A high wind watch going into effect at 11 a.m. until 5 a.m. Monday. We're going to see peak wind gusts upwards of 50 miles per hour. A cold front will continue to move in Sunday as it drops our temperatures as we head into the work week.
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6: Going to prison when I was 20 years old is the best thing that ever happened to me. All of the old-timers in prison said, "What are you doing here? You don't belong here." They gave me good advice about going to college and starting a family. I'm grateful to those old-timers, and I'll never forget them. Do you have someone you love who did something stupid and got in trouble with the law? Don't lose hope. I believe, and you should too, that their best days are still ahead of them. Every day, I'm grateful for the love of my life, Marisol, and our little girl, Luna, and her baby brother, Lorenzo. 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
16: Does every mother count? 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Every Mother Counts is working to change this because the greatest tragedy is that almost all maternal deaths are preventable. Visit everymothercounts.org to learn more.
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